0: Manna World. 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
1: Good morning. 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What a blessing it is to share my heart with you today. I am far from perfect, and I definitely do not have all the answers. But I hope you take the words shared today to find hope, purpose, and strength for another day. Life is tough. We're not meant to walk alone. So join me as we discuss what it means to find the beauty in your journey during this episode of The Morning Uplift. Today's topic is about the roles we have in life. I want you to think this morning about all the roles you play in life. I was told once that we should only have 6 roles. So if you just racked your brain and you thought of more roles than 6 in your life, then that might be the first step today, is trying to find every single role you have and limiting it down to only 6. That's sometimes hard for some of us. I know I was that person. When I first did that activity, listing all my roles, I had an entire notebook page filled with roles. And that person who was leading the conference I was at said, whoa, if you have more than 6, are you actually being effective in your roles? So I'm going to try to have you think about 6 roles that you play in life, limiting it just down to 6. For me, I'm a wife, I'm a mom, I'm a coach, I'm a host, I'm a friend, and above all, I'm Christian. So I also try to lead with integrity in all of those other roles that I have in my life. And like most people, I feel so divided in many directions. And I feel like if I give really strongly in one area, I feel like another slacks. And no one likes feeling torn. If you're like me and you feel torn in your roles, you are not alone. And I think when you limit it down to 6 roles, they seem manageable. 6 seems manageable. But we also know that in each role that we do play in life, there seems to be a list of things that fit under each role. So for example, I'm a wife, but my husband's starting a new network. So as a wife, I'm trying to help him behind the scenes. There's a lot of hours of prep work. I'm helping him in his studio. I'm trying to be a good wife and help with the cleaning and the cooking at our own house. And my husband and I moved this past weekend with Beckham, and we picked up and we moved from our 1-bedroom, 1-bath apartment just across the street, actually. But we moved into a bigger townhome. And with our move, I'm trying to be a good wife with that. As a mom, my son is a newborn. So as you can imagine, he's very dependent on me. And so under the role of a mom, I also have a lot of things going on with that. If you follow my personal Facebook page, I have been struggling a little bit with some postpartum depression. And that's something I'm working through, but it's something I'm aware of and something I'm talking about, and I'm bringing it to the light. Also, as a mom, there's tons of mommy groups, and that gets overwhelming. It's like, is it worth it to go? Which ones are worth going to? Which ones are not being effective? Another role of mine is being a health and fitness coach, which is super fulfilling because I get to help others, but I also have to make sure that a lot of the other roles in my life are in the right place so that I can help other people. And so that means that the other roles just need to line up so that I'm able to do that effectively. And thinking back to my profession before I was a health and fitness coach, my full-time profession was a teacher. So if you're a working professional, I totally understand you. You bring things home. You're overworked sometimes, you know, on the weekends when you're off. Sometimes there's work that comes home with that. So under the role of your career, sometimes we have a ton of things that are weighing us down with that. As a friend, if that's one of your roles, you have so many different friend groups and associations that you have from church or from work or from college or, you know, neighbors and things like that. And then for me as a host, that was a role last week that just had to be put on the back burner. So as you saw, I did not have an episode of The Morning Uplift last week because as I'm sorting through all these roles that I play in my life, I had to make a decision last week that being a host of this show although I apologize that I missed. Just had to be something I put on the back burner last week with everything going on. But it was really great because I came in with an open mind. I was really reflective about my roles, and I realized in taking a week off that if I'm struggling with finding the balance, I can't be the only one in life that's struggling with the same thing. How do we fit all of these different roles and all these things that go under each role into our life, managing them, finding some sort of balance? And I realized that I can't be the only person struggling with this. So I hope that gives you a little insight. And today I want to talk about managing our personal roles. And I want to give you some ways that I'm really thinking about this and ways that I'm digging into this personally to help show up and feel more balanced each day. So I'm going to go through my roles, and I know these are not everybody's roles, but I'm hoping you can think through yours in a way to give you a lens of how you can find more balance in yours. So as a mom, I'm realizing that all those things go under being a mom, but I'm realizing that there's no such thing as a normal day for a mom. There's going to be things that I need to let go. And I have to realize that within being a mom, a huge job is feeding and caring for Beckham. And I need to think more about him than I do myself. I can't be the only one, but I know I get selfish sometimes. And frankly, by the time my husband gets home at the end of his day, sometimes I just want to be held. I'm holding my infant who I love all day long, and sometimes I'm just ready to be the one being held. And I just have to be gentle and know I'm not super mom, and people don't expect me to be. So a lot of this kind of role, you know, being a parent is taking some of those pressures off and really sinking into the quality time that we get together and those learning moments when they happen. My role as a friend, there's so many things that fit under this role, but things I'm learning as I'm reflecting on this is that my time with friends is super intentional these days. You know, when I can slip away to do something with a friend, or when a friend comes over to join me in our home, that time is super intentional. And with this role, I had a ton of friends, but I had to realize which friends are my negative friends, which friends are my positive friends, and who do I want to invest this time in? I can't be friends with everyone. You can't be friends with everyone. We can be social, we can enjoy other people, we can talk on social media, but when it comes down to actual, real, quality friendships, you want that quality versus that quantity. And something I heard last night on one of my calls was you want to surround yourself with people whose energy and mindset match yours. And that really resonated with me because I think that that's so true. I think I get really exhausted when I spend, you know, too much quality time with people who suck that energy out. And how much more intentional my time has gotten when I'm spending time with that same group of people, that energy and mindset match my own. So that's something that you can think about. Think about your friend groups and think about that time. And if you're feeling like you need to dig into that more, maybe it's just figuring out which friendships need that more intentional time. For me, my next role is a coach. And no matter if, you know, whatever your profession is, if you're working full time or you're working out of your home, a lot of it is just setting aside intentional hours in my calendar. For me, working at home as a stay-at-home mom, nap time has been so perfect. I can allow myself grace if it gets messy, and I'm still helping other people feel empowered and relating to those people with busy and not so put together lives like mine. And when I can be transparent, I realize that that can be even more helpful in my life to know that I'm on this journey with other people and we can help each other become healthier and become happier versions of ourselves. As a wife, if you're married or if you're with a significant other, understanding how they like to be loved will save you from, you know, not loving them the wrong way, I guess. And then also just making sure you're digging deep into how they want to be appreciated. I know for my husband, he really loves that physical touch. So hugs and kisses and cuddles. And he also loves acts of service. So when I will do stuff for him, like spending time helping at his studio or having dinner made for him, he really enjoys that. And I know my husband is not into some other love languages like gifts. So I don't want to be spending, you know, part of my day shopping for something that to give him if that's not filling his cup. So knowing his love language has helped us in that area. And the biggest thing in reflecting this past week on my roles is just communication. Communicating with each other on where we're struggling and what I need help with from him has been so freeing. So I have all these different roles and I'm reflecting on mine, and I want you to reflect on yours, because I'm running through these roles and I'm running through what's working for me and how I'm reflecting. But this is only my life, and I'm sure you have areas in your life that you feel torn about as well. So right now, I just want you to take a couple seconds and think about an area in your life, a role that you play that you feel has been lacking. And then you can write that role down if you have a piece of paper in front of you, or just think about it. What role in your life has been lacking lately? Might be a role that you just haven't had as much time for, one that hasn't been as intentional, one that you know has been something that you're struggling with, but you've put it on the back burner. And then once you have that role decided, the one that's lacking, I want you to write down three ways you're going to lean into that more this week. Go ahead and write three ways you're going to lean into that more this week. So I'm going to give you some time to think about that or write that down, but think about those roles I was telling you I had, and roles that I have in my life and things I'm using. Maybe you can think of other ideas as well. But think about three ways you're going to really be intentional about leaning into that more this week. And once that's done, I want you to think about which area or which role you are rocking right now. The one that you feel like you are doing the best and you feel really good about it. And I want you to say this: I really am being an amazing blank. And you're going to fill in that blank with what role you're really rocking right now. All right, say it out loud with me. I really am being an amazing, and then fill in that blank with what you're rocking. We really need to give ourselves some more credit than what we do, and be proud of what you're rocking. And if you have something that you need to work on, which we all do, be okay with writing down those three ways and just sticking to those this week and figuring out how you can be more intentional in that. So we all have different roles, and we really will never have complete balance in our life. But what we can do is we can reassess each of those areas regularly to focus in on the ones that need more work and which ones we're doing well. We can be gentle on ourselves and just know that none of us are going to be completely balanced, and you're only one person, and all of us can always improve. Each week isn't going to be easy, but we can reflect and be the best in our roles that we possibly can be.
0: Manna World. Mindennapi motiváció a léleknek és a szellemnek a Public House médiától.

0: Manna World. 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Mindennapi motiváció a léleknek és a szellemnek a Public House médiától.
1: Hello, Hungary. My name is Kim Meyer, the host of Choose to Rise, and I am honored that you've chosen to take time out of your busy schedule to listen into our show today. It's my mission to help others rise up out of the current struggles and live their best life by sharing tips and strategies I've personally used on my own life and thoughts and information I've learned from other experts as I've done my own personal development and faith walk over the years. And to encourage you on your own journey as you live life and navigate how to live in this broken world that we're in. God has given you many blessings in life, and I'd like to help you focus on more of the blessings than the things that are bringing you down. So, are you ready to dive in? Let's make today a great day.

0: termites is determined to destroy the structures of our lives and preventing growth. I'm going to give you today 5 strategies that are going to help you destroy those self-limiting beliefs. Welcome to Choose to Rise. I'm so glad that you are here. Welcome to Public House Media. And guess what? I want to give a huge shout out to our new sponsor, host, Podbean, who is helping us distribute Choose to Rise and getting this out to more and more people. And I am so blessed and so honored. This was like a huge surprise, and super honored and blessed to have Podbean helping us spread the word of positivity and helping women rise up out of their current struggles and live their best life. And that's exactly what I want to do with you today. We're going to be talking about 5 life-changing strategies that are going to destroy those self-limiting beliefs. And nothing can come better on a Friday, right? Because that's usually when crazy things happen and we're just tired and we're ready to let life go, and we're ready just to kind of make things happen with the weekend coming up. So especially with a holiday weekend coming up, we have lots of things going on with get-togethers and things like that. And there can be a lot of limiting beliefs happening out there, a lot of comparison games, a lot of things like that. And so, hey, Keith. And so we just want to, let's get rid of those limiting beliefs. Let's like go out and be the best that we can be. So here we go. One thing that has always fascinated me about the mind, you know, is that there's always something out there that's definitely always trying to protect us. It's always trying to keep us from the harm. That's what it's designed to do. Our brain is designed to keep us safe. And so, you know, change, scary things, things that are out there that are different than what we're used to, our brain is trying to protect us. So it keeps those limiting beliefs inside of us. It creates these limiting beliefs because it wants us to stay safe. It doesn't like change. It doesn't want to put us out in new situations where it's not sure what's really going to happen. And so a byproduct of that safety mindset is these self-limiting beliefs. And most of our limiting beliefs are things that we don't even realize that are there. That's, you know, how sneaky they are. That's how, kind of like the termites, like I said, that they're there, but they're creating damage in our hearts and our minds, but we don't really always realize it. And sometimes they're helpful, and sometimes those limiting beliefs can really be the things that throw us off the roof and that really just keep us, trapped in the position that we're in. So I want to talk today about how we can let go of those limiting beliefs, how we can, really figure out how they're completely unfounded, completely misformed, and, really get rid of them, like eject them from our heads so that we can start living an amazing life. Are you ready? Okay, let's go. I would love for you to be interactive in this podcast today. So, interact, say hey, let's talk about where you're from, all those fun things. I just wanted to make sure that we are doing awesome things today. So let's talk, let's interact. I want to connect with you. So number one, limiting beliefs, locate those limiting beliefs, right? It takes a great deal of stern, dedicated intention to pick out the tiny termites we call limiting beliefs and destroy them so that we can have a firm structure to build from. You know, termites in general, like if you think about them, like they just eat away at the beams, they eat away at the wood that's holding up your house. And you don't know it until too late sometimes that things start to crumble and fall away. And that's a lot like what limiting beliefs are like. And we want to build up a strong house. We want to destroy the limiting beliefs that are breaking down our structure of our lives so that we can, have pristine architectural structure in our head and in our hearts and our minds so that we, whenever the strong wind comes, the storms come in our life, that we can stand up to them and not have to worry about fear or worry or humiliation or any of those things breaking down our walls and getting us to crumble in life. So when you think of whatever you want to accomplish or experience or do in this life, then you start to think of, that's amazing. You have these great thoughts and you want to get going with it. And then sometimes there's this fear that builds that kind of percolates inside of us. And those are those little termites of self-limiting beliefs. Finding those limiting beliefs about that goal that are starting to lurk in your head. Sometimes it's obvious and sometimes it's not so obvious, but maybe you have these little limiting things of like, you're starting to dislike your job or you're not liking your manager or you've got this relationship that's starting to go a little wry. You're getting resentful with a friend. When your alarm goes off, you're thinking that you kind of just want to, not deal with the things that are going on in your day. You don't consider looking for a new job because you're not qualified for anything else, or you don't possibly enjoy, life with less money, or you need the experience, or whatever it is that you're coming up with in your head. Those our limiting beliefs. Those are things in that situation that are describing why you shouldn't go for it. And what you really should be focusing on are all the reasons why you should go for something. You know, you may look at the list that you've created, right here. And you may, let's write out a goal right now. Like, how about you take a piece of paper out and write down something that you want to accomplish? And when you write that out, now think of the reasons, probably going to be pretty quick, on why you can't do those things. But now, once you do that exercise, I want you to kind of flip the paper over, write that same goal at the top of it, and then I want you to write out all the amazing things that will happen when you do achieve that. So look at the things, look at the list on one side and say, well, some of those might be true, but if you flip over the paper and you write down all the amazing possibilities that come with it, let's focus on those. So if you say you want to lose weight and get into better shape, but you don't have time to exercise or cook healthy meals, or you can't afford healthy food, or you lack the willpower to get through things, or maybe you just don't have the access to things that you need to, you don't know what to do first. You don't know how to get going forward. We have lots of healthy limiting beliefs about our health and our habits and our relationships and our abilities and our finances, and we have all these things. And while we believe a lot of those self-limiting beliefs to be true, they're not. We can manifest anything into our lives that we want. And just like, you know, all those limiting beliefs become our self-fulfilling prophecy. So if you want something amazing to happen, start believing in yourself. Start believing the possibilities, the amazing things, and, you know, write out all the amazing things that could happen instead of all the bad things that could happen. And you'll start to be, you know, getting brutally honest with yourself about the things that you can do, and the possibilities and the beautiful things that can come of it. And now those are the things that are going to really start to get going in your heart and your mind. The second thing you can do is pinpoint the source of the belief. You know, if you don't know where it's coming from, you can't necessarily eradicate it. So how can you find where the sources of that belief? So if you have a list of free-flowing paragraph of limiting beliefs, you've dug deep and hopefully you found some things that maybe you didn't know existed, or that you knew or that were there, and now you have to really identify where they're coming from. This is, you know, we're going to say many times that, you know, we've talked a lot on here about how the beliefs in our heart and our mind are things that come from our childhood. They're things that, you know, they're experiences that you've had growing up. They're experiences that you've had along the way in life. They're experiences that maybe are just misinterpreted information maybe were real, maybe were things that were going on in your life. But, you know, when we have those misconceptions or we have these beliefs in our head, they came from someplace. So really identifying where those things came from, how they were formed, what made you think that, and then breaking down those beliefs into something that of like, what is the source of it? And when you know the source of it, then you can really go back to what created it and why, how you can rewrite your story, basically. The third thing is identifying the reason for the belief. So this is different than the source. So maybe you have a self-limiting belief on, you know, who you want to be, or this healthy mindset kinds of thing. And the reason for it is that it might be completely different than the source of it. The source might be from your parents, or the source might be from friends, or the source might be from a job or a boss or something that you saw in a magazine or whatever. But the reason for it, identifying the source can be the blame game, and that can be, you know, what it's intended to do. But blame is never really beneficial for anyone. And this is, you know, is meant to be more of an analytical process here. So that's why understanding the actual reason behind the source is valuable. Maybe, you know, someone told you somewhere that you shouldn't do this or shouldn't do that, or maybe you should teach you value of appreciating what you have and not being wasteful. Maybe your young brain was misinformed with some information and whatever. But understanding the reason, teaching a value about waste, or understanding the reason for why you are doing things, that it really is the key here to like turning the mindset around on what it is that you want to achieve. So first identify the source, who helped you shape that, and then identify the reason for that, and then you can rewrite your story from there, figuring out why you thought that, and then is that logical or illogical, and how can you change it up? What are your new beliefs now? How are you going to rewrite that story? And so on your paper, you should have some negative things on one side of the paper, and you flipped it over and you come out all the possibilities on the other side. Now, we can take the logical brain out of it a little bit on the dreaming side, because anything's possible, and it doesn't have to be logical. God says, tell me what you want, and you don't have to worry about the how, you just have to ask. And, you know, knocking the door shall be opened, moving forward in a way that, you know, he has given you everything that you need. You just have to open up your eyes and be there for it. So, you know, the reason we believe those things not to be true, let's identify those things. Let's figure out the reasons for that. And then number step four is infuse truth into the belief, okay? This is where all of these good affirmations come from. Infusing truth over and over and over until you really believe it. Taking your limiting belief that was written down with the source and the reasoning that's written next to it and add the truth to the end. Like, this is the belief part where you really have to, this is where you're gonna rewrite your story. No, now this is where you can take that made up truth that even you don't believe like money falls out of trees or lands in my pockets. Maybe it's even doing something actual research. You prove your mind that the new truth is the actual truth. For example, I came from a long line of people who were hardworking but didn't have much, right? I grew up meager beginnings, and you know, I kind of had that thought of like, we'll never be rich, we'll never have a lot of things. But you know what? Now that I'm a little older, I don't really need money to be rich. I've learned richness comes from heart, from soul, from experiences, from those kinds of things. And it's not about money. But at the same time, I also had a self-limiting belief about money that I couldn't have it, that I always had to, like, I was always gonna fall short and things. But that's also not true either. You can have positivity around money. You can have all those things, and you can easily find real life examples of people who come from poor situations and made themselves rich with strategy. You can think of poor people who have all the famous people that came from super meager beginnings and built it up with hard work and belief. And, you know, I'm not talking about the people who just like won the lottery, but like put some blood, sweat, and tears into creating their dreams and their reality and just showing up every day. And so your truth needs to be irrefutable. You need to write the truth for yourself in a way that is gonna help you be who you want to be. And you know, this part is where you just write it down and focus on it and believe it and really keep going with it until it is who you are and who you're meant to be, and you can just believe in the positive part of that, and you will present, you know, yourself over and over and over again to, you know, connecting with your source. I was listening to a book this weekend in my car ride back and forth from Chicago, and it was a Wayne Dyer book, and the power of positive intention. And it was so good in that, you know, you connect to your source, you connect to your God, and you, when you're in that flow with him, when you're in that connection with him, that's when you are able to have those positive intentions, that the positive flow with him, and know that you, whatever that is, that's how you can move forward. That's where you go forward in faith. That's where you go forward in positivity. That's where you go forward with in your purpose in life. And it's so good. And so if you've not picked up that book, I highly encourage you to do so. The number five one, a tip for you to be part of your belief is, you know, top budding new belief with good words. Our words cement our fate. 100%. Our words cement our fate. So it's okay to that little olden day, but our words not only tell the world and ourselves what we believe, they also solidify those beliefs. Simply changing your words, your tone, your optimism can slowly change what you actually believe and how you actually think. Once that's done, once you change your mind, you change your life. And so you can make whatever you have in your head with your thoughts and your words true in your life. So here's a cautionary example though. I've heard this from people who, you know, are working on things. So back in the college, like one of my friends, he always had this like joke with his friends. They called each other bro a lot as kind of a joke. It was kind of meant to be funny and ironic, but after saying for so long, it kind of started to stick. So he found himself saying bro like all the time without even meaning it, or like a regular basis. You know, it's like one of those things of like, if you want something to happen, like, or here's another example. I have a good friend who calls herself the funny fat chick. That's like, it's deeply rooted inside of her. And so, you know, if you want to change your mindset, she wants to be healthy. She wants to be, but she's always putting herself out there as like the funny fat one. And like, no, like she wants to be healthier. She wants to lose weight. She wants to, you know, but she's identified herself that way. And so if you can change your words, you change your mind. You change your life. If you're changing your mindset, you have to notify your mouth, because saying the opposite will negate any change that you're trying to do. So if she constantly by calling herself the funny fat chick, she's never going to get rid of that fat chick mindset, and she's always going to stay where she is. So if you're I had to do the same thing with myself. Like, I have to tell myself over and over that I'm strong, that I'm confident, that I can do anything, that I, you know, no is not an answer. Like, I just have to keep moving forward. And if you're changing your mindset, you have to definitely keep the words and the thoughts and all of that stuff in check. I hope that these things have helped you today. I hope that you start believing that you can do anything in this life and that you can achieve anything that you want to, that you've never, you know, believing that you can achieve the things that you've set before, and really, you know, match your words, match your heart into that thing. So I'd love to make this a two-way conversation. I'd love for you to comment below this video. I'd love for you to talk to me, email me, choosetoriseup@gmail.com, connect with me on Facebook. I've got a free community there where I'd love to work and communicate with you there. It's called Choose to Rise Healthy Living Group. And I would love for you just to search me and message, and let's get you in there. I'd love to create a powerful, positive community of women, of uplifting people. And just, I want to help you be you, help you, encourage you, strengthen your mind, strengthen your heart set so that you can be who you're meant to be, help you rise up out of your current struggles and live your best life. Thank you so much to the Good God Company for sponsoring us today and for helping us, you know, spread the positivity and all that as well. And also for Podbean for giving us a huge platform to go out for and just spread the news of life, of rising up out of your current struggles and living your best life. Thank you again so much. And I can't wait to connect with you. So please go forward and share this with someone. Put this out on your own social media. Take a screenshot, tag me in it. I would love to connect with you. And just thank you for your support and your love on Choose to Rise. So thanks so much for joining me this Friday. I'll be back on Monday with you here. And let's have a great, great weekend. Happy Memorial Day. Let's have a great, great day. Talk to you later, guys.
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1: 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He deserves the praise today. 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